next year is ultrasonic sound to navigate. These ones use a modulated frequency. Anything up to 20 kilohertz, children can hear, but when you get a bit older, it's a bit less than that. We're operating at the moment at just about 20 kilohertz. It's going to be beyond our hearing limit. So what's happening? The machine's picking up that ultrasonic sound the bugs are making and reducing it down to our level of hearing. We're on to 40 kilohertz, which is, you know, twice as much as we can hear. Increases up, but we're up to 60 now. But not a lot. We're up to 120.

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1: What?
0: Princess...
2: Fiona?
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0: Oh, thank heavens. 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
1: She's on her honeymoon.
0: Honeymoon? 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

0: You wanted to be cool, which led you to smoking, which led to a pack a day. 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

0: 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Once again, it is time to take another revealing peek back into history.
1: What famous date shall I set it to today, Mr. Peabody?

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These ones use a modulated frequency. Anything up to 20 kHz, children can hear, but when you get a bit older, it's a bit less than that. We're operating at the moment in just about 20 kHz. It's going to be beyond our hearing limit. So what's happening? The machine's picking up that ultrasonic sound we're about to make and reducing it down to our level of hearing. We're on to 40 kHz, which is, you know, twice as much as we can hear. Increases up, we're up to 60 now. But not a lot. We're up to 120.

0: 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Do you?
1: Is that a threat?
0: We play. Et vous?
1: Is it una amenaza?
0: We play. Y tú?
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6: 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You gotta get a job. 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
1: Unlike the glorious orbital dice, Triangulus the Fowl hates dancing. That's why he's trying to get Johnson Jazz arrested for breaching the peace. But as we all know, once one Johnson Jazz goes, another one immediately takes his place. 88.3 The

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0: Red is the perfect one. 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Green is the clown, and yellow, well, she's the girl. So what are you supposed to be?
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Yeah, first of all, we'd like to say we thank you very much for the appreciation. And to show our appreciation, we're going to give you some more of the Rastaman vibration. Once again, Bob Marley and the Wailin' Wailers.

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Yeah. Oh. I. Do you wanna hear more spongy reggae? Yeah. Yeah.

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And that always

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1: Hello, this is your Midnight Marauder program. 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
2: I'm gonna say this and I'm gonna end mine. All of y'all that box, if you ain't down for the Africans here in the United States, right, period, point blank, if you ain't down for the ones that suffered in South Africa from apartheid and shit, damn it, you need to step your punk ass.

0: I'm gonna say this and I'm gonna get the fuck out of here. 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
0: Gonna be driving by in their car. 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
2: That's right, nigga.

0: Ice Baby, then the Young Thugs, then the youngest thug of all, my nigga Rafa.
1: When I was little, my father was famous. He was the greatest samurai in the empire. And he was the shogun's decapitator. He cut off the heads of 131 lords. It was a bad time for the empire. The shogun just stayed inside his castle, and he never came out. People said his brain was infected by devils. My father would come home. He would forget about the killings. He wasn't scared of the shogun, but the shogun was scared of him. Maybe that was the problem. Then, one night, the shogun sent his ninja spies to our house. They were supposed to kill my father, but they didn't. 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
2: Sometimes

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0: How come it stopped? 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

0: 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Okay, fine. That's all I needed. That's all I needed for him to do that. 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

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Always telling me what to do, man. You gotta cut your hair. 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

0: That's what I wanna say. Alhamdulillah, God gave me everything. 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I know you got this. You don't like this. Alhamdulillah. Tomorrow night, I'm gonna smash your boy, guys. I'm gonna smash your boy.
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0: river.
1: All these fancy devices for listening to music. 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And that always got us to where we were going.
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0: Thanks a lot.
1: I want you all to say fuck with me. 1, 2, 3.
0: Fuck with me? Why?
1: Well, not really. You don't say the with me part. Just the fuck part. That's
0: okay.
1: Oh, let's try that one more time.
0: He just wants you to say fuck.
1: Yeah, not the with
0: but
1: me.
0: But he wants you to say it with him.
1: With me.
0: Okay, go ahead. Try again, Tom.
1: Oh, do I count to three and then say it? How do we do this?
0: It goes 1, 2, 3, fuck.
1: Okay.
0: Okay, cool.
1: 1, 2, 3. All right, that's the best.
0: Here we go.
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2: Cells.
1: Have you ever been in an institution? 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
2: Cells.
1: Do they keep you in a cell? 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
2: Cells.
1: When you're not performing your duties, do they keep you in a little box? 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
2: Cells.
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But that's my government name. 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Keeping it tranquil since the 1900s.

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1: Unlike the glorious orbital dice, Triangulus the Foul hates dancing. 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

0: You know what they call a quarter pounder with cheese in Paris?
1: They don't call it a quarter pounder with cheese?
0: Oh, man, they got the metric system. They wouldn't know what a quarter pounder is.
1: And what do they call it?
0: They call it a Royale with cheese.
1: Royale with cheese.
0: That's right.
1: What do they call a Big Mac?
0: Big Mac's a Big Mac, but they call it Le Big Mac.
1: Le Big Mac. What do they call a Whopper?
0: I don't know. I didn't go on a Burger King.
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0: because this only way we can find heaven is through peace and unity.
1: Would that be heaven?
0: Yes, you know, that would be

0: Right there, that's a good pass. That's a good pass.
1: Yes, sir.
2: Oh, bro, that's a great pass, man. Man, we should have been had this kind of quarterback, huh?
0: Oh, I mean, yeah, he's doing good for a backup quarterback.
2: He's 21, right?
0: Yeah, he's 21. I'm 26, though. Mm. I'm only hurt for a few games, but that's a good pass for a backup quarterback, for sure. Mm. For sure.
2: That's definitely the future of this franchise.
0: The future backup. Yes, sir.
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0: One win in 17. It can't go on like this, can it?
2: It can.
3: 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You gotta cut your hair. You gotta get a job. Turn down that music, man. 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

0: 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We can't see. We cannot see the creator of a tree, the creator of a bee, the creator of you and me.
1: What are you doing to make things better?

0: Because this only way we can find heaven is through peace and unity.
1: Would that be heaven?
0: Yes, you know, that would be

0: Right there, that's a good pass. That's a good pass. Yes, sir.
1: Oh, bro, that's a great pass, man. Man, we should have been had this kind of quarterback, huh?
0: Oh, I mean, yeah, he's doing good for a backup quarterback.
1: He's 21, right?
0: Yeah, he's 21. I'm 26, though. Mm. I'm only hurt for a few games, but that's a good pass for a backup quarterback, for sure. Mm. For sure.
1: That's definitely the future of this franchise.
0: The future backup. Yes, sir.
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0: One win in 17. 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
3: 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And that always got us to where we were going.

0: It certainly is a big
1: butt.
0: It's a very big
1: butt.
0: Big fluffy
1: butt.
0: It's a very big fluffy
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3: We asked parents who adopted teens to share their journey.
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0: You'd think that being a famous rock star married to a supermodel would be one of the greatest things in the world. 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
2: Hey, wouldn't it be great if life came with a remote control? You know, you could hit pause when you needed to, or hit rewind. Like that time you knocked down that wasp's nest.
3: Uh-oh.
2: Or that time you forgot to roll up your windows in the car wash.
3: Fantastic.
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is a new song. It's called Camel. Camel, you know. Okay, this is an old song. Okay, this is a new song called...

0: sick of the man always telling me what to do, man. You gotta cut your hair. You gotta get a job. Turn down that music, man. 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
1: AP News, I'm Marcela Sanchez. Skydance-owned Paramount has closed its $81 billion takeover of Warner Brothers Discovery. The company's completed the deal today, ushering in a new Hollywood giant with the new shorter Skydance name tag. The merger brings two of America's oldest movie-making studios together.
2: So let's say it one more time. One struggle.
3: One struggle.
1: At Cornell University, students, professors, and others gathered yesterday to protest the university's response to allegations of sexual assault at a fraternity house in 2024. Students complained that the Ivy League university has met sexual assault complaints with procedures and silence instead of support. The protesters marched to present a list of demands at the school's main administration building that had been splashed with graffiti and damaged overnight. A scientist who hunts mysterious ghost particles in the Antarctic ice has won the Nobel Prize for Physics. The AP's Charles de Ledesma reports.
4: Belgian-born scientist Francis Hausen has won the Nobel Prize in Physics for his work on neutrinos, tiny cosmic particles that offer clues about how the universe evolved. Speaking from Italy, Hausen expressed surprise at the award, despite previous predictions that he would win, and thanked other scientists who came on board.
5: I cannot say this now, but no really respectable conservative physicist would have joined me, but many talented people did, and that's why I'm here.
4: The Nobel Committee praised his work at the Ice Cube Neutrino Observatory in Antarctica, where he began studying neutrinos in the 1980s. The extraordinary small particles are everywhere, but scientists must measure them through their interactions with other matter. I'm Charles de Ledesma.
1: U.S. stocks are rising and on track to hit an all-time high. This is AP News. Jim Baker has died at the age of 86. The AP's Mike Kempen reports his second wife, Lori Baker, says he passed away Monday. The cause is not known.
6: Baker and his first wife, Tammy Faye, built an evangelical empire around the hugely successful The PTL Club TV show. But Baker lost it all over a sex scandal and financial crimes. After Baker remarried, he returned to TV for the first time in 15 years, launching The Jim Baker Show in 2003, telling the AP about it the year before.
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0: See, this year I really wanted to come up with just the worst costume for Halloween, and I think I did it. 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

Hello, and welcome to another Ms. Vicky's CBGB show on WSBU 88.3 FM, The Buzz, broadcasting from Plasman Hall on the St. Bonaventure University campus, St. Bonaventure, New York. I'm your host, Ms. Vicky Coca. So glad you could join me today. We're going to be listening to artists covering other songs. Writers' works. We also have a few new releases. I have my exceptional engineer, Steve Coca, in the studio with me. And thank you, Steve, for engineering and helping me put together the show. Now, first of all, we want to wish a happy birthday to a few people this week. First on the list is our sunny boy, Vincent Stephen Coca, out there in Connecticut. Today is his birthday, and he has always been a joy to us. So happy birthday, sunny boy. Oh, our daughter Catherine will have a birthday on Saturday. So happy birthday to you, honey. And Doctor of Music, Johnny Baranich, is celebrating a birthday this week, as well as Dr. Richard Lee of St. Bonaventure University Jandoli School of Journalism. We want to say hello to listeners in Orchard Park and Florida and Alabama and Georgia and North Carolina and Connecticut and Maryland and California and our international listener in Italy. You know who you are. I won't have to mention your names. A reminder that Steve's show, Flying, will not be on the air next week. Ms. Vicky's CBGB show will return October 27th. Steve has a show planned for November 3rd, Election Day. The working title is On the Take. I will be working as an election inspector that day. Remember, early voting in Cattaraugus County starts October 24th and ends November 1st. You can vote on the JCC campus or the Little Valley Board of Elections office. Our first cover is Darlin' Be Home Soon from the Mad Dog.

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1: Ah, yes. They just do everything right, don't they? Emmylou Harris and Graham Parsons collaborated on the next song, In My Hour of Darkness. Graham and Bonnie co-wrote the song about a car crash that killed Brandon DeWild, who was a friend of Graham's. Brandon was a Broadway actor and a movie actor. He was in the movie Shane. He was also on television. Brandon and Graham were lifelong friends. Brandon was hoping to start a music career, and he asked Graham to back him in a recording session. Unfortunately, he died before his music career began. And thanks to Johnny for sharing this from his collection.

Now, here's an oldie that's been covered by many. Today, not only is it a cover, it's also a collaboration with Alison Brown and Steve Martin. Del McCrory and Dan Tominski provide background vocals. Steve and I saw Dan Tominski at the Struthers Library Theater in Warren, Pennsylvania. And you may have first heard this song, Old Town Road. The original is by Lil Nas, and he released it in December 2018. Lil Nas and Billy Ray Cyrus recorded a remix in 2019. Old Town Road charted on both Billboard Hot Country Songs and Hot R&B. 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
2: Ah, what a cutie. Emmy Lou Harris and Linda Ronstadt and Dolly Parton collaborate to cover a Neil Young song, After the Gold Rush. They update the lyrics a bit, but the message is the same. We have to take care of Mother Earth, or else we're going to have to fly away in a spaceship to another planet, if we can find another planet. This last Sunday, Steve and I and several hundred Bana alumni went to Klein Hans Music Hall to hear the world premiere of Frances, an oratorio in 9 scenes. Richard Daniel Poor was the composer of this magnificent piece. Sister Margaret Carney, former president of St. Bonaventure University, wrote the libretto. In a talk with the audience before the performance, she spoke of Frances's love for the earth, and she reminded us to be careful stewards of the earth.

Willie Dixon wrote a ton of blues songs that were covered by so many artists. Up next, we're going to hear The Seventh Son, written by Willie, sung by Johnny Rivers.

Don't Let Your Deal Go Down is an American folk song. The version we're going to hear now is from the Chieftains CD, Down the Old Plank Road, the Nashville Sessions. Lyle Lovett is featured.

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We are broadcasting from Plasman Hall on the campus of St. Bonaventure University in St. Bonaventure, New York. And we'd like to welcome some people who have just joined us in Florida, and our West Coast correspondent, Marilyn. Glad to have you here. This next song was written. Bobby Darin made this next song popular, and I always thought he wrote it, but I was wrong. If I Were a Carpenter was written by Tim Hardin in 1967. Hardin also wrote Reason to Believe. Bob Dylan and Leonard Cohen were fans of his. So we're going to hear the Four Tops covering the song.

Oh, I love that song, and it has so many different versions of it by so many different artists, but that's one of my favorites. Now, for something new, not a cover, the following song is, well, this following song is new. The following song is on a newly released CD featuring Steve Martin and the Steep Canyon Rangers. It is a cautionary tale on how addiction takes hold of a person and how some people barely escape. Our listener, Barry Gann, told us he heard the Steep Canyon Rangers years ago at a venue in Wellsville, New York. Their new CD is titled The Next Act. Happy that they got out of Wellsville and had a next act. Listen for Steve Martin on the banjo for Circling the Drain.

Okay, Ray Reska, our man on the Nashville scene, and the lovely Bev heard Bela Fleck and soprano Renee Fleming at the Ryman Theater in Nashville a few months ago. Bela and Renee covered an old Joni Mitchell song, The Fiddle and the Drum. It is sung a cappella, and the message is as stark as it was in 1969 when it was released on Clouds. Of course, we know Joni is Canadian. She has an interesting view of the U.S. Wonder if other Canadians feel the same.

Well, that was depressing, but it had to be said. I'd also like to mention that Marilyn also saw Bela Fleck and Renee Fleming out there on the West Coast. I feel so left out. Never got to see them in concert. So let's go to another song. Let's pick it up a little bit. Luke Combs will cover John Anderson's seminal Wind. Or Wind. Whatever.

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1: Hi, my name is Francis. 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

0: The next artists, the Depew Brothers, are four violinist brothers from Northwest Ohio, Bowling Green to be exact. They blend bluegrass, classical, and rock genres. The next song is Ice Cream Man, and that comes from their 2010 CD, Weapons of Grass Construction. Get it? Ice Cream Man was written by John Brim in 1963. You remember Van Halen released a cover in 1978. Now, David Lee Roth really enjoyed singing this song. Let's listen. Ice Cream Man.
1: I'll dedicate this one to the ladies.

In 2007, Patti Smith put together a compilation of 12 songs by other artists, including Midnight Rider by the Allman Brothers. The album is called, guess what, 12. She said in her liner notes, "Midnight Rider has the feeling of riding a horse in the open plain and up into the hills with the confident resolve of a scrappy survivor."

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I found a cover version of The Animals' Don't Let Me Be Misunderstood by Nina Simone, which I was going to include because it was a cover. But the rabbit hole took me to feeling good, and even though it's not a cover or a collaboration, I really like it. And it's my show, so I get to pick the music. The song is from the Broadway show Roar of the Grease Paint, Smell of the Crowd. Yes, I said that right. Roar of the Grease Paint and Smell of the Crowd. The song was written by Anthony Newley, who was married to Joan Collins of Dynasty fame. And speaking of stage shows, the Olean Workshop Theater is presenting Play On this Thursday, Friday, Saturday, and Sunday at the Washington Street Theater. It is a comedy about the cast of a play putting on a play. It's worth seeing. Nina Simone sings Feeling Good. I'm running out of time, so we'll have a discussion about Nina Simone another time.

Sigh. We've come to our last song. Remember, there will be no flying Tuesday, October 20th. I will return with Ms. Vicky CBGB on October 27th. And our next song, Dwayne Allman helps Wilson Pickett on this cover version of Hey Jude. In 1968, Dwayne was a studio musician at Fame Studios in Muscle Shoals, Alabama. I'm not going to tell you that story again. Wilson said about Dwayne, "He stood right in front of me as though he was playing every note I was singing. And he was watching me as I sang. And as I screamed, he was screaming with this guitar." Have you visited

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'Cause nobody told me. 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

0: 35 yards and more. Too far for Ronaldo to think about it. Oh! Absolutely sensational! He went through Almunia, beaten for pace. And Manchester United have scored twice in a little more than 10 minutes here. And Cristiano Ronaldo has matched the scorcher he scored in Porto.
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0: 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I'm Ryan Addio, alongside me, my great co-host, as always, James Derrick. And we just witnessed a pretty good week of football. I talked it down all week. Mm-hmm. I said, go apple picking with your significant other. I got a lot of flack for that. And now, now, of course, the week was pretty good. All things considered, it was fine. It was fine.
1: All things considered, it was fine. Got off to a strange start on Thursday night. And then things got even weirder with the 9:30, you know, the next game after that. But, you know, that's something that we'll talk about as we get into the show, I figure.
0: Yeah, I mean, let's just start with the last game that happened. This is pretty recent news. I mean, we're talking about this on a Tuesday. So this is the Monday night football game. The Buffalo Bills, they win a shocker in overtime versus the LA Rams. Yes, overtime, James. They won an overtime game. They beat the Rams 37-34. Josh Allen is now 1-7 in overtime instead of 0-7. I fully thought this game was over. And then Greg Rousseau put his huge hand up and blocked that kick.
1: Yeah.
0: And we're back in it, just like that.
1: I think that is the first time in the Josh Allen era where we've needed the defense, specifically special teams, to make a big play on a kick or block a kick, do anything of that sort, and they did it, and they came through. You know, I think, you know, teams have missed field goals against Buffalo, certainly. They seem to make most of them, but, you know, they've definitely missed before. I have yet to see the Bills come through with a block in a crucial moment like that. Just what is this team? What am I watching? Well, we totally just won a game we shouldn't have won. Let's talk about it,
0: dude. New special teams coordinator and the Rams. What's going on with their special teams?
1: Dude.
0: Absolutely terrible. And we'll kind of get more into that later. And then, of course, there were a lot of calls in this game. I forgot who the referee was specifically, but I know he tends to make a lot of calls. But let's talk about the first half. It was pretty boring. It ended 13-7. Josh Allen arm punt to really put the bow on things in the first half. And then the second half, completely different game. Absolutely electric. Yeah. Josh Allen was 12 of 19, 210 yards, which is not Josh Allen really stat line, but here is the Josh Allen stat line. 10 rushes for 121 yards and a touchdown with a 96.4 rating. Solid. The run game is what really carried, because James Cook, despite having 25 rushes and 111 yards with two touchdowns, that's great. But he fumbled the ball twice as well. He's got to start doing better with protecting the ball. I believe that's like his fourth or fifth fumble this year.
1: I want to say that it was his fourth after the second one. And Landman for the Rams, he punched out both. I mean, he was playing possessed last night. I mean,
0: former Falcon.
1: Yeah, he did get mixed up by Josh Allen a couple times. But two big punches on James Cook. That's definitely the scouting report. That's definitely him playing to the scouting report very well. He should have won his team the game last night. And, you know, James Cook was equally as shocked to see that he didn't cause the Bills' demise as well.
0: He looked pretty sad on the sidelines. So glad that everything worked out for him there. Let's talk about the Rams just a little bit here before we really go into the Bills all out. What is your thoughts on the Rams through the first couple of weeks? Because, you know, are they overrated? They're sitting at, I think, 2-3 right now. They came in Super Bowl favorites. Their defense was fine last night, but not great, not where it probably should be. Matthew Stafford definitely looks like he took a step back, despite the fact that him and Puka were unstoppable in this game. I mean, Puka Nacua had 17 receptions for 140 yards and a touchdown. Tyler Higbee had 5 receptions, 83 yards. Stafford had 53 pass attempts, 40 of which were completed for 383 yards and 3 touchdowns. What's going on with the Rams? Because I don't understand.
1: I think it's almost as simple as they haven't put a full game together just yet. I mean, think about, you know, all things considered, you have to admit that the Rams and Bills defenses in the first half played good enough. All right. Yeah. There was plenty of penalties mixed in there that helped out a lot, but they played good enough. But you know what? You know what you didn't have in the first half was Matthew Stafford hitting throws. There's multiple third downs. He'd have Nacua on a post over the middle in between coverage that he just misses, like uncharacteristic misses on big time throws that would have set up the Rams for even more points. So it's like you get the defense in the first half, you don't get Matthew Stafford hitting his throws he normally gets, and then you have Stafford nailing every throw in the second half. Yep. And then the defense just isn't able to, well, contain Josh Allen, because I really think, all things considered, Josh Allen didn't even throw the ball 20 times.
0: Yeah.
1: They played lockdown defense in the secondary. You have to imagine, the Bills weren't getting a ton of space out there because he only threw the ball 19 times. Yeah. So Josh had to do it himself a lot. I saw a great stat on ESPN this morning. He's the only player ever to average more than 10 yards a carry and 10 yards a pass in the same game. So, yeah.
0: That's ridiculous. And he put the team on his back. You mentioned it. He was nearly perfect in the second half, but the Bills are really missing DJ Moore still. Khalil Shakir led the team with just 3 receptions for 80 yards, and one of those was a huge reception. If they don't make a shoestring tackle, that game ends a lot sooner in overtime. Well, I guess the Rams got another chance, but either way. Bills are back to a committee. Ty Johnson, the running back, had more receptions than Kincaid, Knox, Bell, and Keon Coleman combined with 4. So they're back to this committee on offense.
1: Yeah.
0: And what do you do without DJ Moore, I guess? Because you had this guy, Puka Nacua, on the other side, who every single team in the NFL had the chance to draft. Let me make that very clear. Yeah. He knows that.
1: Multiple times.
0: With 17 receptions, and on the other side, Shakir only has 3, leading the team. And you've got this guy who you drafted basically in the first round, a tight end you drafted in the first round, and then Skylar Bell, who was drafted, I believe, the third or fourth round, and didn't get anything going last night. So now you're like, all right, we need DJ back.
1: Yeah.
0: Because it's a struggle without him on offense right now. It looks like a flat offense.
1: It just looks like Josh Allen gets the snap, looks around for about 4 seconds, if he has that much time, and says, crap, no one's open again. Yeah. So, I mean, hey, without DJ Moore, I want to say without DJ Moore, you'll have what happened last night. But like, no, Josh Allen is not going to play a perfect game of football every time he steps out on the field. Obviously, he has the one arm punt, which he threw into double coverage. And
0: whatever.
1: I think he just thought he could throw the ball 70 yards. But I don't think he can do that, Josh.
0: Yeah.
1: But still, needs some separation in the secondary. We've been talking about this for forever, it feels like, Ryan.
0: Yeah. Separation is the big thing. Bills still haven't been able to find it. Thought they had it with DJ Moore. He's been in and out of games with basically a shoulder injury, whatever he's
1: AC
0: got.
1: Joint sprain.
0: Yeah, whatever he's working with. And then on the other side, we talked through the first couple of games, maybe first 3 games, about how impressive the defense has been this year. And then in the last two or three, I'll say, the defense has really struggled again. The secondary is not where it needs to be right now, not nearly. The front four, whatever, front five, however you want to display it in a 3-4, they've been looking good. I think when it comes to defensive coordinator Jim Leonard, he's got that down. He knows how to apply pressure. He knows where his guys are good. He knows what position they play. He knows how to get to the quarterback. That's great. Secondary isn't working. There's got to be a good balance between pressure and coverage, because right now the Bills cannot find it, playing a lot of zone and a lot of like a cloud, pretty

0: maybe it's a little bit of a personnel thing, but it's like, again, they're changing up the defense from what they had last year, and it's going to take a couple weeks to, I think, really hit their spots and make to make it become like a back of your hand kind of thing.
1: Yeah.
0: You know, it's gonna take half a season, I think, for everyone to mentally know where everyone else is gonna be and know where they should be and kind of do it subconsciously. That's something that I think takes a while. But it's also on the players to execute that, and how long is it gonna take for them to be able to figure that out.
1: Right.
0: And you could certainly got the sense that when the Bills had to play man coverage last night, they were holding, and it was gonna be very hard to lock down anyone on the Rams. But then again, that's the Rams. It's like, who's going to exploit this against you?
1: Yeah.
0: The Los Angeles Rams with one of the best throwers of the football, I think Josh Allen said last night, ever.
1: Right.
0: And then Puka Nacua and Davante Adams. And I mean, come on, Tay is a first ballot Hall of Famer. So they're going to exploit that. You just hope that it doesn't keep, you know, trending in that direction. Yeah. You want to see improvements every week, and this was just a week that I think no matter what, you weren't going to see that against the Rams.
1: You've got two Hall of Famers on the offense and two Hall of Famers on the defense as well. Mm-hmm. So it's just a tough team in general. Sean McVay, not happy with his team at all. He was very frustrated in the post-game press conference. Didn't put up a spy on Josh. And
0: well, when he did, it wouldn't work.
1: It wasn't doing much. And he said, screw it. We're getting rid of this kicker. Harrison Meeves is gone.
0: Dude.
1: They bring in Blake Groupie this morning. And it's an interesting choice. I mean, the thicker kicker is no longer on a team. It's disappointing, I guess. But when that happens, when you miss, you know, open kicks like that.
0: I know.
1: Kicks that kind of saved the game. And maybe he didn't run up to the ball quick enough.
0: He got blocked. Like,
1: I don't know. I can't really put the blame on his shoulders too much right now.
0: Yeah, no. But, I mean, what can you do? I don't know if they wear these uniforms again, but I was dying to see him in the yellow uniforms one more time. He looked so obese. No, okay, sorry. Sorry, Mr. Meeves. I know you're without a job now, but you've probably made more money than I ever will.
1: Oh,
0: so, I mean, you can't really be upset if I'm going to mouth off on you a little bit. So, Mr. Meeves, the 5'11", 250-pound kicker. Dude, you will be missed. I hope you try out for another team. I hope you make another team. As long as it's not the Bills. I really don't actually want to watch you kick for my team.
1: He might go to like the Giants or something. We'll see.
0: Yeah.
1: But you put that this is probably by far the Bills' most impressive win. Josh Allen showcases what he can do even when his receivers aren't healthy, aren't available, aren't open, anything. Puts the game on his back, puts the superhero cape on like he normally does. And is this the game of the year so far for you? There's been a lot of good ones so far. You talk about Ravens, Cowboys in Brazil.
0: Yeah.
1: That's the one that comes to mind. Is this the game of the year?
0: I think given the offensive explosion on both sides, I think for a game of the year, you want a couple less flags. There's lots of stoppages. You had a game that went deep into the night, tons of offense, and you had the win probability swings like crazy. You know, Buffalo was charging in overtime. The Rams were setting up a game-winning field goal. Buffalo ends up winning it. I think right now, this is your game of the year.
1: All right. You heard it here first. We'll see if it stands up. It is only week 5. So
0: I mean, do you think so, Ryan? I mean, I know.
1: Yeah.
0: Yeah? Is there like...
1: The first half was so boring. But, okay, it's like the second half of the year.
0: Second half of the game?
1: Second half of the game of the year. How about that? We'll give it that. Next week, Bills take on the Raiders, who are sitting at 3-2 after some two pretty back-to-back bad losses, I guess. Whatever
0: Chiefs
1: you
0: was an
1: say.
0: Okay loss Chiefs for the Raiders.
1: But a bad loss against the Patriots, nonetheless.
0: Horrendous.
1: What do you expect out of this game next week?
0: I know it's kind of like the Bills are coming off a big-time high and the Raiders are coming off a lowest of lows. Things always kind of even out in those sorts of games, but I still think the Bills are going to be able to dominate, run the ball as they should. Just don't fumble.
1: Yeah, seriously.
0: Not that high on the Raiders still.
1: James, you gotta put another arm under that ball.
0: Yeah.
1: I don't know what it is. It's like, you remember when we had LeSean McCoy and he used to run with the ball like this?
0: Yeah.
1: Like one-handed out to the side. And I was like, hey, he's always good. He's going to fumble. He never did.
0: No,
1: he never did. No. And now it's like, if he was running like that right now in this year's NFL, he would have like 400 fumbles.
0: Yeah, he'd be benched.
1: Yeah. But that will do it for our Bills section. Let us know what you think in the comments below, or

0: reach out to us on social media. Let us know what you think about the Bills and that game. Is it the game of the year? What do you think?
1: Yeah.
0: We'd love to hear. But let's get into our field goals of the week. And no, we're not talking about kicks. We're talking about the good, the no good, and the not even close. In other words, what went well this week and what didn't. And let's talk about the good first, because some big teams get some big wins. Mm-hmm. There were a lot of... If you were like a betting person, you took the favorite, you'd do pretty well this week, all things considered, I think.
1: Yeah.
0: 49ers take it on the road against Seattle, 32-29. The Texans get their first win of the season, 26-3 over the Titans. The Packers take down the Bears, 31-7. Bears still with their backup quarterback, Tyson Bagent. Mm-hmm. And the Lions take down the Cardinals, 45-21. Bengals take down the Dolphins, 31-24. It's all favorites. But the game that I kind of want to talk about more than the other five that I mentioned, 49ers, Seattle, 4 o'clock, great game. Both quarterbacks faced some good defenses, and they both had subpar games. Purdy mm-hmm. was 19 of 29, 190 yards, 2 touchdowns, had an interception, a 98 rating. Darnold, pretty similar, 18 of 29, 195 yards, a touchdown, 2 interceptions, though, and about a 65 rating. With all the injuries on the 49ers, and I have the list here if you'd like me to read it.
1: You know what? Just shout it for the radio. You know, it's a... Yeah. Long list, guys.
0: Kalon Black, the backup running back. Nick Bosa, Jaden Duggar, Mike Evans, Romello Height, Kyle Hughescheck, Christian McCaffrey, Marquez Siegel, Upton Stout, James Thompson Jr., Michael Williams, and Trent Williams are all injured for the 49ers right now. And they're still the best team in the league, according to most people, including myself, I would say. Yeah. Purdy is the MVP front runner. Mike Evans had 7 receptions and 113 yards and a touchdown with 2 broken ribs. So, shout out to that. I don't know. And this is just such an impressive team. Do you think this is a coaching thing? Is this a Kyle Shanahan masterpiece again? Or is this more on the roster construction where they have the depth to be able to do this?
1: I don't know. It's like, it's almost like the injuries that they've been forced to play, you know, with, or, you know, the players that they've been playing without over the last couple of years has, like, prepared them to be just ultra good regardless of who's on the field. And yeah, that's got to be a coaching thing. That's also like the players have really bought into that aspect, and they, you know, they execute very well. So it's always a coaching thing, but it's also on the players to perform. And Brock Purdy has performed. Yes. I mean, this team is unbelievable. I can't believe what I'm seeing out of Mike Evans.
0: That's true.
1: You know, it when he has those games where he can really take over, especially on third down, especially on, you know, need it plays, you can count on Mike Evans. And it's like, you're talking about how he's playing with like a broken rib. It's like, I feel like he kind of always looks like he's playing with an injury. Like, he'll make the toughest grab you've ever seen, like in the end zone, like toe tapping in the back, like head tapping a defender, and then like, he'll barely celebrate and just kind of like limp back to the bench and be like, I'm Mike Evans. I'm 30 million years old. Everything hurts, you know? So it's like, he does it rather nonchalantly too.
0: Yeah.
1: Against, well, hey, this is a good Seahawks defense. Good secondary. Well, you could say great. They were elite, best in the league last year. Does not matter. They hang 32 up on anybody, it seems, the 49ers. So, I mean, I'm out of words.
0: You saw this game, correct?
1: Yeah.
0: Able to watch this one?
1: I was intently watching this
0: one. Yeah, right. Since it's a point of controversy, do you think Cooper Kupp got the first down or not?
1: There's, you know, I would like to see, like, the angles that we don't see. You know, they always say, oh, there's more. We just, you know, it's redacted, you know.
0: Sure.
1: No. It's so close. It's just, it unfortunately is the call on the field thing. Mm-hmm. But they should get rid of that. You know, they do this in baseball too. All right. Whatever the call on the field is more likely to be upheld. It's like, no. Like, you know, can we just look at this totally unbiased, totally, you know, I think the replay center in New York or whatever shouldn't even know what the call on the field is. Don't tell them.
0: That's smart. Yeah.
1: They should be totally separate from all of it. Just be like, hey, this just happened. What's the call? And then, you know, that should just be part of the process. But I understand close play. I guess he was short.
0: Yeah.
1: I don't know.
0: It literally changes almost every week where it's like, is he out? Is he not out? Does it matter if he's out?
1: Yeah.
0: Does it just matter where the ball is?
1: How much of the ball is that needs to be out of bounds to, like, what, break the glass? They were saying, you know, the invisible glass of the sideline.
0: I've never heard that in my life, honestly.
1: Well, that's what they were kind of talking about after. I was just, you know what? I feel like we haven't had this conversation before, and now it's like, oh, the glass. Yeah, the invisible glass. Oh. Yes.
0: How could I have missed that?
1: You know,
0: whatever.
1: Sorry, I forgot about it for the last 7 years or whatever, but, you know.
0: I thought it was a first down. All things considered, I did.
1: I thought initially that would just be the call on the field, is first down.
0: Well, he didn't step out.
1: No.
0: He jumps. I guess the ball makes its way fully out of bounds, and that's why they said. But I've seen plays where it's been the player is fully out of bounds diving, and they give it to him. So, I don't know. I think it changes every week, and whatever's on the field.
1: Yeah, unfortunately, whatever's on the field.
0: But the only other real game from the five that I mentioned that I want to talk about was the Texans getting their first win.
1: Mm-hmm.
0: Stroud was still great. No interceptions still. Woody Marks kind of took over the workload with the Montgomery injury. Had 15 carries, 62 yards. But Cam Ward on the other side is still struggling. 23 of 36, 170 yards and an interception. Just keep it a buck with me, as Cam Ward would say. Are they the worst team in the league?
1: Yeah, I'm really upset that I thought this would be a team that could get like 6 wins this year.
0: Yeah.
1: And they're not, I don't think they can get like 4 anymore. Yeah, they just need another high draft pick. They just stop, just cut it out.
0: At this point, just try to be worse than the Dolphins.
1: Yeah. Yeah.
0: You know who's in the draft. Just tank. Get yourself a wide receiver 1. Maybe that's enough for Cam to finally break out. I don't know. I'm not really sure. You just drafted receiver 4th overall this year.
1: Plopping a new O-line, you know, everything. Actually, their O-line is like, they've got, I forgot his name. They've got like some solid O-line pieces too. They got Latham. They've got, it's their right guard. He's pretty good. Or maybe left guard. He's a guard.
0: Okay, so Latham, solid at right tackle, J.C. Latham. And then Dan Moore at left tackle came over from the Steelers this offseason. They gave him a ton of money. He blows. I'm going to keep it honest. Like, he's not good. And he gave up, like, the most pressure last year, and then they gave him $80 million. I remember we talked about this, and we rated that the worst offseason move coming back to bite them. Otherwise, it's a fine offensive line.
1: Peter Skoronski.
0: Yeah.
1: He's pretty nice.
0: He's pretty good.
1: Pretty good.
0: It's a fine offensive line. The thing that I don't understand about the Titans right now is when I watch Cam Ward, it's like a different player to what I saw when he was at Miami. He doesn't run. He's like a pocket passer. That sucks. It'd be like someone mentioned this. It would be like if Lamar Jackson was a pocket passer.
1: Yeah.
0: Like, you're just not getting everything you would want out of him. Or if, like, I don't know, Kyler Murray was a pocket passer. Like, that's just, you're not really, I don't understand why they're not using his legs more. I don't know. I don't know how to feel about Cam Ward. I was high on him. I'm still high on him. I mean, he's got a lot of potential.
1: Is that, like, maybe they try switching up the coaching staff one more year and just see, like, hey, we try out a couple new guys. It still doesn't work, Cam. Unfortunately, it's your problem.
0: Yeah. You know, like, honestly, I don't think Dable is like the greatest offensive coordinator either.
1: I don't think.
0: Yeah.
1: I thought this would be like a great move for them, whatever. It's part of why I thought maybe they'd be nice, is like Dable's just a good coordinator, not a good coach. And, you know, I don't know. He might not be a good coordinator either. It sucks over there in Tennessee.
0: Nothing's,
1: blows.
0: Nothing's going on. That team might be, I don't know. Whatever. They might not be worse than the Dolphins still. Either way, let's get into the no good, because at this point we're talking about a lot of no good. And whether you view it as a bad thing or not, the Patriots have just walloped the 3-1 Raiders 45-17. And Drake May has what might just be the best game of his career. 26 of 34, 374 yards, and 4 touchdowns. Is he back? After all of the hate that we gave him, is he back? Or has he just had a couple good weeks?
1: He's had a couple of good weeks is a factual statement.
0: Yes.
1: So, I mean, he has had a couple of good weeks. Is he back? I don't know. You could say that. I mean, it's like a shooter in the NBA. They see some free throws go in, and all of a sudden, maybe you have your mojo back a little bit. I think he also kind of had to build up a new rapport with these receivers. You know, sure. You have seen, you know, even when they aren't able to connect, like on a bad week from Drake May, you do see some separation with Dobbs down the field. I mean, I've been impressed with, you know, the separation that Dobbs gets, even as like an X receiver on a team. But you've even seen some younger guys. I want to say, what's that, Antonio Williams?
0: Kyle Williams.
1: Antonio Williams. Who's Antonio Williams? That's a different
0: Commander's receiver.
1: I was going to say, that's a different young receiver, I think. Kyle Williams. Yes. He played well. So, I mean, they've got some threats. I need to see it more often from Drake May. I need to see him not almost lead the league in interceptions, you know?
0: Yeah, right.
1: Well, not almost. I need to see him not lead the league in interceptions first. But, yeah, this we'll could see. Be a time where they get the ball rolling. It is the Patriots, after all.
0: Are the Patriots back? Like, in general, are they back to being a good team, or is this like a Drake the Schedule May thing? They play the Raiders and a divisional opponent in the Bills, which is good. Don't get me wrong.
1: Yeah.
0: You know, the Raiders' defense isn't great. They've been all right.
1: They've played well, the Raiders' defense, but it's not a unit that you look at and you're like, dude, we're playing the Raiders' defense. Yeah. You know, like, no one's saying that. So it's just not that impressive because, no, I don't think anyone's buying into the fact that the Raiders were, a phenomenal team. They finally had a really bad week.
0: Yeah.
1: And it's the NFL, so, I mean, I feel like this is just something that happens. I don't want to read into this too much. Do you disagree, or do you think you're reading into it?
0: I want to just keep saying that they had a good matchup or two, and I'm not giving it to the Patriots just yet. I got to see them play the J-E-T-S, Jets next week, which could be just another killer game for them.
1: Yeah.
0: But I guess some other stats that I'll bring up. Ramondre had 13 carries, 64 yards, and a touchdown. Travion Henderson has a high ankle sprain. He'll be out for a couple of weeks. Kyle Williams was their lead receiver, 3 receptions, 91 yards, and a touchdown. Drake May just makes a 180 turn. I'm shocked at how different he looks through these last 2 weeks. I still just, I don't know. And maybe it's just the Patriots hater inside me. I can never fully believe that they're just back. I gotta see him for a couple more weeks.
1: And I want to see him do this against a genuinely elite team.
0: Yeah. And then when AJ Brown comes back, how different will this team look? It's gonna be. They might be a scary team. I don't know.
1: Yeah.
0: We'll see. Their defense is elite. If nothing
1: always
0: else.
1: Always has been.
0: If nothing else.
1: Yeah.
0: On the other side, Kirk Cousins, 19 of 28, 250 yards, touchdown, took 3 sacks. Fernando Mendoza makes his first appearance in this game, 6 for 8, 48 yards. He had more fantasy points than Tyler Shuck.
1: Wow.
0: Which,
1: did you see any of Mendoza playing?
0: Yeah.
1: No.
0: Okay. Yeah, I did actually.
1: I think he threw the same pass like 6 times in a row.
0: He did, like 2 or 3 times in a row. Had the entire B team out there and the Patriots backups. But he looked fine. Like,
1: yeah, that was considered. I think that was a confidence boost for sure. Yes. Like, he stepped out there, went 6 for 8.
0: Fine.
1: Hell yeah.
0: Yeah, fine.
1: I think he's like, you know, feeling good about himself right now. Yeah. So that's really all you want out of that.
0: And then Ashton Gentry was pretty limited. 10 carries, 27 yards. Obviously, Brock Bowers again, just shining. 8 receptions, 100 yards, and a touchdown. I mean, what's up with the Raiders? Are they good? Or do you still have faith in Kirk Cousins? What's going on? Like, are they just kind of back to being that like mid-tier team?
1: They're a mid to low-tier team still. Okay. They won some games. They won some games. That's it. They won some games.
0: No, fair enough. Honestly, I'm there with that as well. But we'll see how both of those teams pan out. They have the same record, 3-2.
1: Yeah.
0: Yeah. So we'll see how they pan out. Let's get into the not even close up next, because we have the NFC East to talk about, who had a awful, terrible week this week.
1: Mm-hmm.
0: I know you've seen it all over, but reminder that no one in the NFC East got a win this week, and 2 of the teams played each other. So let's just start with the Buccaneers and the Cowboys. Thursday Night Football. Cowboys lose to backup quarterback Jalen Daniels, 24-16. Dak Prescott, 50% completion-ish, 24-42. I'm not going to do the math, sorry. 316 yards, touchdown, 2 interceptions. Javonte Williams, 12 carries, 45 yards, and a touchdown. Fine day. Pickens had to carry the load for the receivers, 9 receptions, 103 yards, and a touchdown, because CeeDee Lamb only had 2 receptions for 9 yards. And then on the other side, Jalen Daniels cut up this Dallas defense as per usual. 19 of 25, 189 yards, touchdown, 7 carries, 23 yards. Freaking Bucky Irving, man, just killing him. 21 carries, 165 yards, a touchdown, 2 receptions, 10 yards, and a touchdown. And Mecca Egbuka was the only real solid receiver, I guess. 6 receptions, 38 yards. Tez Johnson did have a reception for 64 yards as well. Cowboys defense is back to being pretty terrible. Joey Porter did not play in this game, as a reminder, but it's bad.
1: They needed him to play in this game really, really, really badly. They just couldn't stop the run. And hey, reminder, I told you to start Bucky Irving in fantasy. Sure. So, you know, that's I hit the nail on the head. But I also told you to sit George Pickens. But, I mean, CD kind of got hurt towards the end of that game. Yeah. They were ripping Pickens like 4 passes in a row. Anyways, regardless, enough about me.
0: Yeah.
1: You're not going to be able to beat any team in the NFL if you're going to give up 165 rushing yards to one guy on 21 carries. That is ridiculous efficiency. And I mean, hey, when you can keep the ball out of the hands of this Cowboys offense, or at least move the ball enough that you punt it away to them and they're deep in their own territory, I mean, you can make enough plays where they become a pass only team. I mean, they threw the ball 42 times. They couldn't get anything going with Javonte Williams. They're beatable. Yeah, that's just, they kind of stuck to the method of, you know, keeping it out of the Cowboys' hands and, you know, trying to run the ball well. And hey, man, the Bucks did it. They won. That's their first win. Dallas.
0: Yeah.
1: Didn't we both pick Dallas in this game?
0: We did. Yeah.
1: I mean, why wouldn't we?
0: Right. Backup quarterback for the Bucks against a team that should probably win their division this year. But no. No. Somehow. That wasn't the worst game for the NFC East this week because the Giants and the Commanders.
1: This one was entertaining.
0: But nobody won. 27-27 tie. Jameis Winston, 33 of 54. How does that happen? 326 yards and 3 touchdowns is why. Jaden Daniels, 17 of 25, 199 yards, 9 carries for 103 yards and 2 touchdowns on the ground.
1: Yeah.
0: He led his team in rushing yards and, of course, passing yards. Malik Nabers. Welcome back. 11 receptions, 121 yards, and a touchdown. Ja'Cory Kroski-Merritt had a fine day. 11 carries, 82 yards, and a touchdown. So this game naturally goes to overtime. And then Jaden Daniels, with 12 seconds to go, snaps the ball and falls on the ground and runs the clock out. They don't have a timeout to stop it.
1: Yeah.
0: They were in field goal range. Nevertheless.
1: Jaden Daniels just had a stroke on the field. I don't understand what was going on. The Giants had already possessed the ball.
0: Yes.
1: You don't need to take the clock down to zero at all.
0: Yes.
1: Like, you know, you can just spike it and kick the game-winning field goal. I'm not going to...
0: Yeah.
1: There's nothing else to say about this that hasn't already been repeated on television over and over again this week that you have already seen, most likely.
0: A blunder.
1: It was a blunder. But, like, holy cow. I feel like there's a... I wish I could take away from this game that someone won, but no.
0: Yeah, right.
1: They just didn't. I mean, we can talk about Malik Nabers coming back a little bit. You know, I mean, hey, it's a beautiful Malik in the neighborhood.
0: Yeah.
1: Huh? You like that?
0: Yeah, I like that a lot, actually.
1: Him and Jameis were like, I mean, they weren't on the same page. I think he had like 21 targets for only 11 catches. So, you know, there are some throws that just went over his head or, you know, skipped in the ground. But it's nice to see that Malik Nabers is back to like 100% in terms of usage.
0: Yeah.
1: You know, even last week, I mean, he had a good week last week, but it wasn't like a, you know, 20 target game.
0: Yeah.
1: I think you get Jameis and Malik, you know, getting reps together, they'll be all right. The Giants will be able to move the football.
0: And you watched this game, right?
1: Mm-hmm.
0: Just making sure. What's up with JJ McCarthy? They just like threw him in there a couple times.
1: I think just for some option plays,
0: okay,
1: if he wanted to like keep it and run, they would rather JJ do that instead of Jameis. But every time that he came in to run those options, he ended up handing it off. So like me and my roommate were joking. It's like he hands off the ball so nicely that it's just they bring him in to give it to Cam Scataboo and that's it.
0: Yeah. Wow. So degraded from the 10th overall pick now down to the guy that comes in when you need to hand the ball off, it's and like, maybe do something funny. Something you could probably just get out of, like, I don't know, Tommy DeVito or something.
1: Yeah,
0: like,
1: or hell, just snap it to Malik Nabers, you know, like something of that sort.
0: I don't know. Tyrone Tracy could do that pretty well.
1: Tyrone Tracy, I bet, could do a darn good job of that. It's confusing. He invented a new position in football.
0: Yeah.
1: Designated inside zone handoff guy.
0: What do they call 2022 Atlanta Falcons? What did they called, like, Cordarrelle Patterson, like, the Joker position or something, where he just did a bunch of nonsense.
1: Yeah, that's pretty much it. Yeah.
0: I guess, okay, so Giants moved to 3-1-1. They're at the top of the division. Commanders moved to 1-3-1. Which team do you really think should have won this game? I guess Commanders, right?
1: Commanders should have won this game, but I mean, also, it's
0: Are they the better team?
1: The Giants also should have won this game, too. Yeah, they were driving in overtime, and Cam Scadaboo fumbles the ball when they're just, you know, trying to run the ball till they kick a game-winning field goal. It's like, both teams made such horrific blunders, you know, in the end of the game when they really could have won, that I think a tie is just fitting.
0: No
1: one should have won. I think it was the Giants first, then the Commanders. So I guess under that logic, I could say the Giants were supposed to win this game.
0: Yeah.
1: But I don't know.
0: Are the Giants good? I don't know. Like, their defense actually looks better than their offense, which is shocking.
1: Yeah, honestly, the offense has shown that they're capable of moving the ball with Jameis. That, heck, man, the Giants are good. Sure.
0: All right.
1: The Commanders, I think they'll be fine as well. Jaden Daniels proved a lot to me. He ran for over 100 yards, so that's something I didn't think he was going to be able to do.
0: First time since his rookie year. And then the last game, the last team in the NFC East that we haven't talked about, the Eagles lose extremely late. Let me put an emphasis on extremely late to the Jaguars in London, 19-17. The Eagles had a 17-16 lead with about 10 seconds left. They gave up a massive kick return. Cam Little comes in, wins the game. Neither offense did really well. Defense and special teams really ruled the game. Hurts was 21 of 40, which is not good. 220 yards and a touchdown. Will Shipley gets hurt at the beginning of this game. Damian Pierce, called up from the practice squad earlier. Former Texan. I know you remember him.
1: Oh, dude.
0: 11 carries, 14 yards, and then Darius Cooper again. 2 receptions, 71 yards, and a touchdown. Terrible offense.
1: No hate to Damian Pierce, okay? No hate whatsoever. I know you were really stomping around with the ball as a Texan back in the day, all right? Yeah. But he might be the most washed 26-year-old I've ever seen. You know, he's 26?
0: He's 26, wow.
1: When I checked that, I was like, wait, he's not like 33?
0: Yeah. I mean, I knew he was young, but...
1: It's just kind of wild to me.
0: Yeah.
1: Yeah, they're going deep in the depth chart for this one, you know. I don't know what else to say. This is a very unfortunate way to lose a football game for a team that really needed it. Like, on a week that the Eagles, like, everyone was down on the Eagles.
0: Yeah.
1: I was, you were.
0: Yeah.
1: I bet my mom would even be like, don't take the Eagles this week. She doesn't even watch football like that.
0: And I fully believe that the Eagles had won this game. I mean, why are you kicking it in bounds or even allowing the kick return to get any yards? I mean, I know it's been said over and over and over, but huge blunder on the Eagles' part. And honestly, are the Eagles just poorly coached? Because at this point, they've given up two close games back-to-back. They're sitting at 2-3, have a ton of injuries, and they lose late to the Rams last week and now late to the Jags again this week. Who gets the blame?
1: I don't know, Ryan. I feel like if we continue along this thought process that coaching is the problem, this would be just dangerous. They need another offensive coordinator. You know what? That's what they need. You know what? Screw it. The last 8 guys haven't worked. Let's not even give him a full year. Just cut him now. Get a new guy in there. Maybe we can cut him before the season's over. Get a third guy in here before the season's
0: done. Why don't
1: we
0: have like 5 offensive coordinators come in, and then we can try him out and see which one works, because it's clearly not working.
1: You get week 6. You get week 7. And then, you know what? The social media intern, you know what? You can take week 8.
0: Like the Akron Zips. like that. Perfect. That'll work. But that will do it for our field goals of the week. Let us know what you think, if we missed anything, if we didn't talk about anything specific, and what you think was the worst part and the best part about this week as we move into the extra point quick talking point. Marvin Harrison has been traded to the Houston Texans, a 7th and Marvin Harrison Jr. to the Texans for a 2nd and a 6th this year. You think this is a good trade? I mean, who wins? Would you have made this trade?
1: I think when you look at the trade, just kind of face value for how Marvin Harrison Jr. has played for the Cardinals and what they get in return, it's obviously a win because you get a 2nd round pick. Among other things, you only give up Marvin in a 7th. But overall, you spend a was he a top 3 pick?
0: He was, yeah.
1: Was he top 3?
0: I think he was 4.
1: Maybe, okay. But still, you spend like a top 5 draft pick on Marv, and you get really nothing out of him. After a rookie year, he had like 800 or so receiving yards. You thought maybe there's a way to go up from here. No, he's done nothing for them. They don't use him. He doesn't get open. He hasn't played well. The fact that they got a 2nd still is pretty good. I know they probably wanted a 1st though. So like it's kind of it's a losing trade, just looking for, you know, what you gave up. You spent a 1st, you get a 2nd. But considering they weren't even using him at all to begin with this season, they're going to have something in return. I mean, do you disagree with that sentiment?
0: I just don't think he wanted to play for the Cardinals. Like, you talk about one of the best route runners in college football. You look at him on the Cardinals, it doesn't even look like the same player.
1: Yeah, is something going on over there?
0: I don't know.
1: Are they bullying him? Like, were they making him feel bad?
0: I guess. I mean, he plays in Arizona. Like, it's a tough...
1: It's like the...
0: It's tough.
1: The morale has dipped so much that he's, like, down, like, 5 points, you know?
0: So now you reunite him with a former college quarterback that he had, CJ Stroud, over at the Texans. I just feel like that's a weird fit to me. They don't really need him. They just drafted 2 receivers last year.
1: I was surprised.
0: They have Tank Dell, and they have Nico Collins. So, like, where does he really fit in that offense? To me, giving up a 2nd for that doesn't make sense as the Texans. But if you're talking about a team that needed a receiver, sure. I mean, a 2nd round is a good price. Like, if the Bills traded a 2nd round for Marvin Harrison, fine.
1: Yeah.
0: That is a fair price, I feel like, because this is a team that somewhat needs receiver. I mean, you could look at the Colts again. Those were the 3 teams. The Colts kind of need receiver.
1: Mm-hmm.
0: They give up a 2nd. Fine. That makes sense. But the Texans to give up a 2nd here doesn't really fit for me. And we'll see what happens with them.
1: It kind of seemed like a panic button play. The Texans are like, this is the best thing we could do to try to help win more games this season. So let's do it. But I feel like they are already deep enough in the hole that they're in that they would literally have to play perfect the rest of the year or close to it. You know, they can afford to win, or they can afford to lose only, what, 2-3 more games, maybe?
0: 2, probably.
1: 2. Yeah, it's 2. The number's 2. So, I mean, ultimately, you say they make the playoffs and Marv plays well. Sure, worth it. Fine. Yeah. But
0: you got to ask me like 4 weeks from now.
1: What are the odds that it all just works out perfectly for the Texans?
0: They're trying to be the Rams a little bit here. But continue on with the extra point. With the NFC East in question and with it probably being the worst division in football right now. I know that was previously held by the NFC South, but now we're talking NFC East. Let's talk about the best and the worst in this division because they are kind of up in the air.
1: Yeah.
0: Everybody's on a similar level. So let's talk about the best quarterback. I still think it's Jalen Hurts.
1: It is.
0: You agree? Okay.
1: It is because, I mean, when he's at his best, you get a lot out of him. However, I mean, come on, Dak.
0: Dak's good. Yeah, I mean, Daniels as well is pretty good.
1: I think you could, I don't know. As the season goes on, you'll flip-flop Hurts and Dak.
0: And I think it's not even really a question that the worst quarterback would be the Giants and Jameis Winston. Just right now, unfortunately. Jackson Dart comes back, maybe it's a tougher conversation, but as right now, Jameis Winston is the worst quarterback in the East. The best running back right now, I think, is the Cowboys. Javonte Williams, right now, is excellent. Playing at an extremely high level. You could argue Scadaboo, you could argue Saquon, but I think right now, the Cowboys have the best running back in the East.
1: I wouldn't argue Scadaboo at all. And I mean, I would argue Saquon. You could say Saquon, but you know, the health thing, that matters. Javonte has played like every game ever.
0: Yes. Yeah.
1: Since becoming a Cowboy.
0: Yeah, and the worst running back room, the one that we didn't talk about again, the Commanders. Maybe the Eagles right now, if you count like all the injuries and stuff, but I just don't think
1: Damian Pierce?
0: Yeah, I guess.
1: I mean, but you could.
0: Ja'Cory Kroski-Merritt is pretty pretty bad, all things considered. Sorry, sorry, Bill. But best wide receiver room, got to be the Cowboys. CD, George Pickens, you put that on any other team, that's elite.
1: That's
0: elite.
1: A given.
0: And then the worst wide receiver room, unfortunately, was Scary Terry. Just not enough to do it again. The Commanders sit at the worst wide receivers in the league, I think. Malik Nabers is very good. Malachi Fields is pretty good. Mm-hmm. Darnell Mooney is also very good.
1: Yeah, if you count Isaiah Likely in there, he's been phenomenal. Likely.
0: Yeah. You look at the Eagles, I mean, Devontae Smith is solid. Mekhi Lemon is going to probably be pretty good at some point. Darius Cooper now.
1: Darius Cooper, dude.
0: So I think Commanders do just take the cake with the worst wide receiver room.
1: Yeah, right, especially now with Diggs not even playing either. So, yeah. I mean, hey.
0: O-line, this used to be a Eagles, let's move on. But now I think the Cowboys have what could be the best offensive line in the East. You could argue some other teams, but I think either Cowboys or Giants at this point, is crazy to say.
1: Yeah, it seems kind of wild at this point. But, I mean, you know, think of it. I don't know. The Cowboys, they drafted O-line decently. I want to say what Booker they got 2 years ago, that internal offensive lineman they got, and now look how well they seem to run the ball against some teams. You could give it to the Giants at this point. It's
0: you could.
1: Giants.
0: Could go,
1: Eagles.
0: You could go either way. Huh. I agreed with you.
1: Yeah. I mean, hey.
0: I didn't. I'm going with the Cowboys, but, you know.
1: Sorry, I misspoke. But,
0: no, it's okay.
1: Cowboys, O-line, it's gotten a lot better.
0: And then worst offensive line could be the Eagles, which is crazy to say, but I'm going to give it to the Commanders
1: still
0: the Commanders. Just not good enough right now. Best defense, it is the Eagles. I still think they have the best defense by far. It could be the Giants, but I'm not giving it to them. Eagles' defense is great.
1: Giants got to prove a little more. Cause some more turnovers. That's what the Eagles just do so well. They cause turnovers.
0: And then the worst defense. Even with the Commanders sitting there, Cowboys have the worst defense by far. The only reason they really are losing as many games as they are.
1: Yeah, that's why they lose to teams that they're better than.
0: And then coaching staff, best and worst. I honestly believe the Commanders might have the best coaching staff in the league.
1: Make your case.
0: In the East.
1: Make your case.
0: Dan Quinn is excellent. Their offensive coordinator has been pretty good, all things considered, even without Jaden Daniels, to be able to beat the Seahawks with Marcus Mariota. That's pretty impressive. And then defensively, it's a solid group, but it's nothing special. And the fact that they are still in games, I think the Commanders have an underrated coaching staff right now, although Dan Quinn is a bit on the hot seat with just... But how can
1: results.
0: You? With just results, because... His team is so hurt as well.
1: Yeah.
0: But you could give it to the Giants.
1: I do like the shout out of Dan Quinn. And even the fact that their defense keeps them in games somewhat. They even caused a turnover when the Giants should have won the game last week, right? We talked about that. The Giants do deserve some love, you know?
0: Yeah.
1: But it's like, how can we talk about best coaching staff between the Giants and Commanders, and it's like they had the game that they had last week, so it's
0: real.
1: Like it's crazy to think. But I'll give you Commanders,
0: thank
1: but
0: you.
1: It's like,
0: I appreciate that.
1: You'd like to see some more wins.
0: And then honestly, worst coaching staff right now has got to be the Eagles.
1: Yeah,
0: and the Cowboys are just nothing special. I think they have a very medium coaching staff, very moderate. I think the Eagles right now have pretty bad coaching staff. I think any Eagles fan would agree with me as well.
1: Yeah, I know they're hurt, but considering the talent overall, the team should be better, man.
0: I agree. And then my final standings, let me know if you agree with this. Going Eagles, Cowboys, Commanders, and somehow the Giants are going to find a way to come in last in this division.
1: And then, I don't know. We'll see if the Cowboys just lose more games like they would to the Bucks and stuff like that.
0: I still have faith in the Eagles once everybody gets healthy again.
1: Yeah, you kind of have to. They've proven that at this point. Yeah.
0: But that will do it for our extra point. Let us know what you think about the NFC East. They are terrible right now, so anything other than that would be appreciated. And let us know what you think about the Marvin Harrison trade as well. Comment under this video, or you can reach out to us on social media as always. Let's get into our fantasy starts and sits. I'm sitting at 10-6-3 on starts and 10-7-1 on sits. I just had my first push for a sit. I didn't look up, how did Kyren Williams do last night?
1: Oh, he played well.
0: He did.
1: He got in the end zone. He had some other decently large plays. I have to just imagine that he played decent because he got in the end zone.
0: Happened last night.
1: But Blake Corum took a lot of the big plays that Kyren usually has.
0: Yeah, he had 20, so that's a win there as well.
1: Definitely
0: 11-7-1 in sits instead. But solid. He had a good week.
1: Yeah.
0: 3-0-1 in starts and some pretty good sits as well. So hopefully continue that. James, How are things looking on your end?
1: Oh, I forgot to update my total. Hold on.
0: That's all right. I'll start with...
1: No, I got it now.
0: Okay.
1: Okay. Sits or starts. This is going to be the first week that I actually read my total because I'm 2-2 in back-to-back weeks. I at least have a couple wins under my belt. But those first 3 weeks, really...
0: Yeah, rough.
1: I could, would get rid of them if I could. 4-13-3. Whew. Still don't have to listen to me for starts. All right, just saying.
0: Sits is pretty good, though.
1: Sits, though, 2-2 again last week. 11-6-2. I will take that for sits. You better listen to me if I tell you not to start someone. Just saying.
0: So let's start with the quarterback in starts. I'm going to go with Jordan Love at Dallas. Obviously, we just talked about how bad Dallas's defense is. He looked a lot better last week. They, as in the Green Bay Packers as well. And Dallas is 27th versus QB in fantasy as well. So if you need someone, he might be a free agent.
1: Yeah, or even like a cheaper trading chip, you know, you figure out something, you know, a way to get him.
0: A lot of guys on buys this week. So.
1: Exactly. So now we have buys coming into account as well. I'd say Jacoby Brissett at the Rams. You might think, not so fast, dude. That's just a bad matchup. And yes, you're right. But I think the volume's going to be insane. I think Brissett might attempt like 50-plus passes this week. They're going to be down. It's a classic Cardinals game to just be losing the whole time and throwing the ball. So start Jacoby. I think even if he throws some picks, he'll walk his way to 250, 300 yards at this point.
0: He was great last week. I had him in my starts, and I got a point from that. So, and then running back, it seems kind of like an obvious one, so I apologize. But Cam Scadaboo against New Orleans will have a lot of points. New Orleans easily has the worst rush defense in the league, and they've shown it back-to-back-to-back-to-back weeks. I would, without a doubt, start Cam this week.
1: Yeah, I feel like that's not that obvious. There's not a lot of people that are very confident in starting Scat from week to week. He gets volume. Like he'll have 20 carries for like 50 yards, though. So you need him to get in that end zone, which I think he can do. I also think Ramondre Stevenson can do that against the Jets. Trevion Henderson expected to miss some time, high ankle sprain. Mm. That means make sure you put Ramondre in the starting lineup. I think it's going to be a good run game script as well for the Patriots. You know, interdivisional matchup. You want to be able to run the ball. And I imagine the Pats are up in this game and that it's enough where they can really pound the rock. Ramondre, don't fumble. Mm. That's all I have to say for you.
0: That's pretty much it. Wide receiver now. I just changed it around. I'm going to go with Rome Odunze at Atlanta. Caleb is going to probably play this week.
1: Okay.
0: So that's a huge up for him, hopefully. Or I guess you could throw Luther Burden in there as well as Rome Odunze. But Atlanta's defense has been pretty mid without A.J. Terrell. Mike Hughes, corner one, has been pretty bad. All things considered, pretty bad. So Rome might get some extra looks this week.
1: Yeah, I don't like that. I don't like that. I feel like I would take Luther Burden over Odunze.
0: Yeah,
1: but,
0: way. I'll put both.
1: Yeah, okay. You know, whoever you have.
0: Yeah.
1: Whoever you got.
0: Hopefully, maybe both.
1: Do you have this Bears receiver projected 11 points?
0: Khalif Raymond.
1: Sure. Yeah. However many it takes, you know?
0: Yeah.
1: However many takes it takes. James, shut up. My wide receiver, Keenan Allen. What? Hey, they're playing Tennessee. He's got a 20% target share. And 26% first read target share. So it's like he's the guy that they want to go to a quarter of the time.
0: Wow.
1: I feel like you can take him up on that. I don't think L'Jarius Sneed. I mean, it's like the battle of unks at this point. You got Keenan Allen and L'Jarius Sneed. Hopefully Keenan Allen just gets in the end zone. He's only projected like 9 points. So if like you need a start in a flex spot, go ahead, take a look at Keenan Allen. He might do better than Josh Downs.
0: And then finally the tight end spot, which is so hard to predict. I'm going to go with George Kittle against New Orleans as well. Or not against New Orleans. They're playing Washington.
1: I was going
0: to
1: say.
0: They gave up 31 points to Isaiah Likely, and they have the worst tight end defense in the league. And honestly, the 49ers are a bit low on receiver right now, so they need somebody to throw the ball to.
1: Yeah. I'm going to go Pat Freiermuth at Tampa Bay. Target share climbed way up last week, up to 23%. 27 routes on 38 dropbacks. I think he's out there running enough that you can say, as a tight end, just go to him. Maybe, and you know, he's kind of been a red zone threat for Aaron Rodgers as well. So even on weeks that he doesn't get as many looks, maybe he'll get in the end zone.
0: Yeah, Aaron Rodgers, who's been playing a lot better recently. I'm going to transition now over to sits. I'm going to start with QB again. C.J. Stroud at Jacksonville. He's been great, but The Jags are a top five defense right now, and they're top five against quarterback as well. He could struggle here. It could be a low-scoring game.
1: Yeah, the Jags are just a really well-rounded team. You like, if you look up kind of how they grade out offensively, defensively, everything, they do very well in a lot of the grading systems. So Jags are almost like a team to look out for, I feel like, at this point.
0: I would say so.
1: I'm going to say for the second straight week, one of us is going to tell you to sit Jalen Hurts. I want to say, I'm confident in this one. I'm not extremely confident. I think Jalen Hurts, though, got a little lucky with the big plays last week. You know, Cooper had a crazy play that ended up translating to a lot of points for Mr. Hurts.
0: Yeah.
1: And overall, he just kind of runs the ball less, Jalen Hurts, these days. Through 2021 to 2024, he averaged like 10 points per game from running the ball. Now, since 2025, it's 5. He cut it in half.
0: Cut it in half. More tush pushes. What's up with that?
1: Overall, he's not getting the rushing touchdowns. He's not getting the rushing yards. So, given that, I'd say sit Jalen Hurts.
0: Yeah, I'm there for that. Running back, I'm going to say sit Jeremiah Love. Could have been your first round pick this year if you were
1: crazy.
0: Yeah, I don't know. I didn't want to say that, but you know, at the L.A. Rams, who are second against running back, there's just too many faces in that locker room, and just not a good enough offensive line as well. It's wishy-washy. I wouldn't do it.
1: Yeah, I kind of agree with that. Lots of passes in that game.
0: Yeah.
1: I'm going to say Tony Pollard at Indianapolis. He's projected 14.1 points, but
0: when has he ever hit 14 points? When is the last time Tony Pollard has ever hit 14 points?
1: Actually, I didn't look up into last year, but he hasn't yet this year, okay? It says, I said as a note, Tennessee straight up doesn't score. Why would Tony? Yeah. I don't know. I don't know why he's projected 14.1 points this week, but sit him. He also, just so you know, we've played 5 weeks of football. He has 8 total receptions for 20 yards, 24 yards. That's not good either. He only runs the ball. They don't look at him in the end zone, and they just don't score in general. So don't play Tony. Sit him.
0: 14 points, right? 14.
1: Yeah, we're looking 14. For 14 points.
0: Week 15 last year, he had 18. Week 14 last year, he had 28. So back-to-back good weeks.
1: Wow.
0: But before that, it was week 5. He had 14 3 times last year. crazy. I'm sorry. That's crazy.
1: I don't know what he is on other platforms, but on ESPN Fantasy, he's projected 14.1. So don't buy that ever.
0: Don't do that. I completely agree. Wide receiver, Jalen Waddle against Seattle, third against receiver. Too many in the room. Hasn't been that good. What else do I really have to say?
1: Not much, because I was going to put that until I saw that you had taken Jalen Waddle already. Now I'm kind of going with the wishy-washy one. I think this could be a game where Rashee Rice actually plays well, but I'm just not confident that if they decide he's ready to play, coming back from a hamstring, he might kind of be on that like phantom snap count where it's like, he's a go. He's ready to play. Yeah. Then it's just kind of like, maybe he'll play some third downs, and stuff like that.
0: Yeah.
1: They've also kind of, they've gone to Xavier Worthy, Travis Kelce, and obviously K-9 too.
0: Yeah. Yeah.
1: So they've got plenty of options as well. I know Tyquan Thornton is also hurt, especially if Thornton plays, then, really no on Rice, but we'll see. I'm not confident in this one, but sit Rashee Rice if you I've hit on my sits so far. So,
0: it's a gut feeling. But finally, tight end here, Brenton Strange at Houston. He's had some solid weeks the past couple of weeks. Texans defense, though, fourth against tight end. Don't do it, even though it's a home game for the Jags.
1: Yeah, tight end is not that hard to predict when it comes to sits. I'm going Darren Waller at Philly. He's gotten some lucky touchdowns, but other than that, he really doesn't get much volume. There's a lot of other mouths to feed in that offense. So,
0: I think we had some great predictions this week.
1: Yeah, I feel like
0: I feel really confident in these.
1: But I'm pretty confident.
0: I'm sure it'll come back to bite us. Anyway, let us know what you think, as always. And if you have anybody to help us in our starts and sits, please let us know, because we could always use to help.
1: Yeah, I could use some starts
0: though for the starts and sits. Let's get into our forecast. For next week, I'm 17-13. James, you are 13-17, naturally.
1: Yeah.
0: We trade on and off. Thursday Night Football, Seahawks, Broncos. We both agree that the Seahawks are the better team in this one. Not really much to say there. Broncos, I haven't been impressed by the Broncos once this year. I don't know what is going on with them.
1: Yeah, they just somehow win. I hate it.
0: London game, Texans-Jags, 9:30 in the morning. Jaguars, the home team. We're going to go with them as well. You said you're nervous, though.
1: Yeah, I'm a little nervous. The Jags, they got a backup left tackle playing against two elite edge rushers. So, you know, in a game that I think we both agree could be a little more low scoring than people might think, it could get hairy. It's divisional as well. It's in London. Is there more reasons that this game could just be weird? Yeah. It checks all the boxes. I'll go Jags because they're good, but that's it. I don't know. Yeah.
0: What I decided to be the best 1 p.m. game, Panthers-Eagles. I'm going to go with the Eagles here. I've got faith that if Saquon comes back, they will run all over this Panthers defense.
1: I like to take, the upsets when I can, and this is an instance where I feel like I can. The Panthers, I think matchup-wise, they do very well against the Eagles. And I know the Panthers are kind of hurt in the secondary right now, but, man, the Eagles are hurt everywhere. So I will take the Panthers in this one.
0: 4 p.m. game. It's the Bills and the Raiders. We're both going with the Bills, though. Hometown faithful going with the Bills. Sunday night football, Cowboys, Packers. We're both going with the Cowboys as well. And I have Javonte Williams listed here because I think he will go crazy in this game if you have him.
1: Yeah. I'm not going to lie. I think Jordan Love might actually have a decent game against the Cowboys here. I'm going to take the Cowboys, but it's a scary one again. Is this a game the Cowboys should win? Yes. Will they win it? It's like, no.
0: You can never be too confident in the Cowboys. And then finally, wrapping it up here, Monday Night Football, Commanders, 49ers. It's an easy choice.
1: Yeah.
0: Although, we'll see. We've been wrong about these in the past. We're both going with the 49ers, though. And I think it's a no-brainer with how good they played.
1: Yeah, this would be like such a letdown, if they didn't win this game. I can't say anyone's going to see it coming.
0: Maybe
1: right?
0: It'll be close. Hopefully, it'll just be a good game on Monday Night Football. But again,
1: hey,
0: just
1: one of those. Prime time, maybe you have a little Jaden Daniels, Terry McLaurin magic. I feel like that was kind of like a sleeper start. I almost put in Terry McLaurin just because I think he'll be fully healthy in this game. And I think just with prime time, you just get that. You get the big guys, performing well. So it could get crazy, but the Niners should win this game.
0: I agree.
1: Come on.
0: But that will do it for our forecast for next week. Hopefully we do pretty well on those. And let us know what you think and who you think will win all those games that we listed. Reach out to us as always. A little bit of a longer episode for you guys today, but I appreciate you sticking around. We will see you next week. Go watch some football. Bye-bye.

You gotta cut your hair. You gotta get a job. 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You can't call yourself just 88.3 The Buzz. 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
1: Hey y'all, Scott here. You know, people don't get that anymore. Combining the words Scott, all, hey, and here just doesn't connect with modern word hearers. That's why I'm going to change up the first four words I say to everybody to be understandable to more people. Here, I have a lot of options to shift through. Hi gang, it's Scott. Welcome to Scottsburg. Everybody? No, just Scott. Guys, look, a me! I played Fling Smash. People of you. Hey, anybody up for tennis? I bought a hat. I'm talking about reboots. I like that one.
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0: 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We stop for someone who's fallen. 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We step up. 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And yet, in these moments, there's also something we don't do. We don't act based on how they look, who they love, where they're from, or what they believe. We just act. 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

0: tallest tower, to enter the princess's chambers, cross the room to her sleeping silhouette, pull back the gossamer curtains to find her...
1: What?
0: Princess... Fiona?
1: No!
0: Oh, thank heavens. Where is she?
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1: Fuchs. 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Onside. Jamie Vardy! History! Leicester's number 9 beats 10 and scores 11 in a row in the Barclays Premier League. 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
3: There's a lot of strange men in cell block 10, but the strangest of them all was a friend of mine who spent his time staring at the wall, staring at the wall. As he looked at the wall, so strong and tall, you could hear him softly curse. Nobody at all ever climbed that wall, but I'm gonna be the first. I'm gonna be the first. Well, the warden walked by and said, son, don't try. I'd hate to see you fall, for there is no doubt they'll carry you out if you ever touch that wall, if you ever touch that wall. Well, a year went by since then, ain't that the truth? Well, a year's gone, them mean bastards, ain't they? Years gone by since he made his try, but I can still recall how hard he tried and the way he died, but he never

Back in my day, we didn't have all these fancy devices for listening to music. 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

Van Halen and Eruption. You really got me kicking off jamming with DJ Dan right here on WSBU FM 88.3 The Buzz. I'm DJ Dan Guy, your host, and that song was a cover of the Kinks' 1964 song released on their debut album. The cover of You Really Got Me reached number 36 on the Hot 100 chart and is preceded by Eruption, which you heard at the beginning of the show, which is the guitar solo from the song it precedes, You Really Got Me. We've got a good midterm break show for you, so let's get rolling with a little bit of Paramore right here on The Buzz.

0: Now that you're part of our crew, I guess we should introduce ourselves. This is Olaf. And this is Olaf. And this is Olaf. This is Olaf. Olaf. Olaf. Olaf. And,
1: Olaf.
0: Olaf.
2: So let me guess. Your name must be...
0: That's right.
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Green Day and When I Come Around, the fourth single from their 1994 album Dookie. If you remember last week on our show, we featured Welcome to Paradise from that album. And this week we have When I Come Around. First played live as early as 1992, it would reach a number 6 peak on the Hot 100. And before the break, we had the first single from Noah Kahan's 2026 album of the same name. The Great Divide is about mental health, friendship, distance, and regret. It reached number 1 on the Hot Rock and Alt Songs chart. I gotta give a shout out to my good friend Cassidy Shola, who hosts Showtime, which is her sports show every Thursday, and gets everybody up and around at 8 a.m. on Wednesdays with the cassette tapes. She played The Great Divide during her Buzzathon shift, and I kind of like to try and mix my genres up. So like I got a little bit of alt, a little bit of alt rock in here. But I was trying to find a Noah Kahan song to play, and it's kind of hard because with Spotify and like all these, some of these streaming services, you never know, which version you're going to get. And well, with, Noah Kahan, there tends to be a lot of ease, next to his songs. So it makes it a little difficult to find the clean version, but I gotta give a shout out to Cassidy for helping me find the clean version of that song. It's actually a pretty good song. If you haven't had a chance to listen to any of Noah Kahan's music, I highly recommend it. And then before him, we had Misery Business from Paramore, written about a past experience that lead singer Hayley Williams had about a male friend that she felt was being exploited. It was a lead singer from their 2007 album Riot and peaked at number 26 on the Hot 100. Fits in the Tantrums and a little bit of Breaking Benjamin up next here. Excuse me, on The Buzz.

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2: What's the problem? Come on, I'll take you home.

Okay. Before we get back into the music, I just had to play that bumper. It's what we what one would say is spooky season, and I know Cassidy's listening out there, so we're gonna kind of take a little bit of curveball here. We're really gonna give you that spooky season feel. We're gonna play one of the biggest songs from the King of Pop, Michael Jackson, from the album of the same name. Here is The Thriller.

All right. I just want to apologize right now. I don't know. Mic cracked there. I don't know if my mic may have been on during Thriller, so you may or may not have heard my horrible impression of that spoken word performance by from Vincent Price in that song. That part, I want to apologize right now if you heard that. I was just kind of it's kind of a catchy tune, I'm not gonna lie. And maybe you'll hear it. Maybe you'll hear it again on the cassette tapes tomorrow. Who knows? Anyway, interesting fact about that song is, rumor has it Vincent Price was offered the flat rate, or he was offered so much from the sales. He took the flat rate. I don't know. I'm kind of rambling on and on, but you kind of get the point. Like, I would have taken, I would have taken a little bit of the sales instead of just a flat rate, you know, but I guess that's just kind of how it was back then. I mean, I don't know. I'm just kind of rambling on and on. Anyway, that was Thriller from one of Michael Jackson's biggest selling albums. And who knows, you may hear it again in a couple weeks on my Halloween theme show, and possibly again tomorrow on the cassette tapes, which, by the way, If you're looking for a great way to get your day started, whether you're on the morning commute to work or whether you're just getting up and getting ready for class, tune in to the cassette tapes every Wednesday morning at 8 a.m. right here on 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Anyway, you heard Canned Heat and Going Up the Country, a single on their 1968 album Living the Blues. It was based on Bulldoze Blues from Henry Thomas back in 1928. The song reached number 5 in Canada and number 1 here in the U.S. Before the break and before Thriller, we played Diary of Jane from Breaking Benjamin, the lead singer from their 2006 album Phobia. Based on the lead singer watching Forensic Files, it was certified 4 times platinum in the U.S. and reached number 50 on the Hot 100, and ironically was the first song upon startup of the racing game NASCAR 07. What is it with the good songs opening up racing games? I don't know. Anyway, we began the set with Hand Clap from Fits and the Tantrums and their 2016 self-titled album. A song that gained popularity through its uses at sporting events, it would reach number 53 on the Hot 100 chart and has been featured in both Just Dance as well as Forza Horizon 3. Dan Seals, Fall Out Boy, and the Alan Parsons Project next, right here on The Buzz. I'm DJ Dan Geyer, your host of Jamming with DJ Dan, right here on 88.3 The Buzz.

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2: Hello, Shorty. 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
2: What's up?
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I'm a sucker for 80s and 90s country music, and I have my grandparents to kind of thank for that. I like modern country too, but it's just, it's got a different sound, you know, than like your classic stuff. Anyway, Forever's As Far As I'll Go here on 88.3 The Buzz. The third single from Alabama's 1990 album Pass It On became their 29th number one on the chart, spending 20 weeks on the chart total. Before that, we had Games People Play from the 1980 Alan Parsons Project album, The Turn of a Friendly Card. That album, believe it or not, was recorded in just 6 weeks, and the single charted at number 16. Thanks for the Memories was the third single from Fall Out Boy's 2007 album Infinity on High. That single reached number 11 on the Hot 100 chart and revolves around the theme of a broken relationship. Now, if you've ever seen the song title come up on like your streaming service or like the radio and you're wondering about the awkward spelling, well, the title came about after the record label told the band they needed to shorten their verbose song titles. I don't know if I've ever heard something like that before. Anyway, and we began the set with Meet Me in Montana from Dan Seals and Marie Osmond. The lead single from Seals' Won't Be Blue Anymore album and Osmond's There's No Stopping Your Heart album refers to two lovers who go their separate ways but meet in Montana after they both experience failure. Our final two songs for this week, we've got Angel of the Morning, which was Juice Newton's 1981 cover of Evie Sands' 1966 version. Written by Chip Taylor, Merrily Rush took the song to number 10 on the Hot 100 chart in 1968, while Newton's version from her Juice album reached number 4 on the Hot 100 and number 22 on the country chart. And not only is it the most well-known version of the song, but It was also the first country music video played during MTV's first day back in 1981. And we conclude this week with Right Here Waiting, the second single from Richard Marx's 1989 album Repeat Offender. Written on the road as a love letter to his then wife who was shooting a film in South Africa, the song was a worldwide hit, reaching number one in numerous countries, including the Hot 100, and was the most streamed love song of 2013. So, as we approach the 7 o'clock hour here in the greater St. Bonaventure area, this is DJ Dan Geyer saying you've been listening to Jamming with DJ Dan on WSBU-FM 88.3 The Buzz. Have a great night, everybody.

0: back inside and apologize. You can still play swell.
1: What are you talking about? 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What do you think I've been working the past 10 years of my life for? I was going to be the youngest world champ in the history of the game. That's over now. They stole it from me, Carmine. They took it. That was today. 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
1: We'll have fun scamboarding or whatever you call it. I've got a competition to dominate. 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